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has more than one way to skin a cat. But Marie, that job you putting down, I ain't gonna go with that. 'Cause love has been so low down, and it's just got my head going round and round.

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0: Mais qui peut-il vous dire mon monter aller là-bas?
1: Ah, Madame Zaj. She's from way back, as far back as way back goes. She's been way out, as far goes. Enjoyed triumph on triumph, as the fanciest and the most famous. Wealth and good looks. She has everything but Joe. She draws on all the resources of sorcery, trying to steal Joe from the jungle. Joe, too, has had a fair amount of success giving drums lessons. And in the evening, he sits by the fire with his fabulous collection of drums around him. And Joe likes to tell them about his trip to New York in Madame Zaj's dream. When Joe gets sleepy, he takes his favorite new shiny drum on his knee and says, "Now you tell me a story." And the new drum clears her throat and starts to recite. Once there was a boy named Caribbee Joe. One day he found an elaborately fabricated drum. And when he touched it, it actually spoke to him, saying,

0: Now, Jefferson Airplane.
1: The most beautiful girl is the girl from Old Twig City. And her boyfriend wears stretch Levi's. She thinks he is something, really something. And she digs stretch Levi's.
2: 25%
1: stretch Levi's. She always kisses him and hugs him. They go dancing into ball games. She looks great. He's in his stretch Levi's. They will get married in stretch Levi's. Oh, when she washes his stretch Levi's, joy does reign. At the front door, the neighbors applaud. Whistle and clap. And their children are captains on the squad.

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I'm Doug Shulkin. 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
0: Awushaya ngezo mfana wami, awuphela kulo.

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0: boy, get out of here. 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
0: I don't need a bed. All right, brother. Now, that's good.

Did you ever think of life as just a shop along the street, and yourself as a product displayed in easy reach? And you laid there for quite some time now and pondered at your fate. Then you begin to wonder if maybe you'd hit the market late. Wealth had looked you over once and seen you at your best, but somehow you didn't fit his needs, so he took one of the rest. Love had read your label and you lingered in her mind, but competition caught her eye and she left you there behind. Fame had brushed the edges of the counter where you lay, and she pondered for a moment, but then she walked away. Lady Luck had even picked you up, but then you heard her say, "I just can't afford you, so I'll have to let you lay." Then one day they marked you down, put you up on sale, and you got looked over once again, but all to no avail. Now stained with yellow, marked with age, you heard a salesman state, "Boss, I guess I'll throw this out, it's old and out of date." The keeper of the shop came then, and he seemed to understand. He smiled and looked you over and held out a caring hand. "Give me that, I'll take it home. Don't throw it on the street. It's old and gray, but in its way it'll help make my shop complete."

0: are we? Where are we going? What are we here for? David dug Genesis, did not dream, heard the electric storm that was his intro. Over the rooftops of Grand Boulevard in the Soup Lion's heyday, that long wall of green, and it must have been a kitchenette, April's Holy Week, with the man before him, fetus to a nation's first step, he was David. He was ageless on that birth, with its stranglehold on the infinite, 8-pound Lewis or lion on the welfare's tables. Live a decade spell until that day, anno domino decade, and 2 years from explosion. The home runs on the grasses, set sail in a trunk as the rains came to the backs of the project units. Black Nat sang of America's magic boy. Fred Harris and the 12 Kings, Blue Gauge in an open truck. So soon was he into the academy of Lester, the president. Say, here you da, da liba hu diba. Will you da, wa liba hu diba. Ba mdwe you di, ba da, hu ba u you di da. Who are we? Where are we going? What are we here for? Not targets of the Kelly boys with their 22 rifles, snipers across May Street, 2 years from Harry Truman's great sin. Looking at the stone carving under the ivy, the wood lattices, and the pigeon stew on the window ledges, we sat, men of tongues. And when they ask of us, Will Ford, what are you doing in the laboratory this hour on my period? And we answered them, I'm smoking some shit. Those tricks thought we spoke of dumb, and so walked away saying, we'll have none of that kind of language here. We copped and knew. We mocked the squares they wore, stood hip in their forum, ran hip in their bungalowed streets, wrapped our girlfriends in our bears, juiced and were warm in those basements of 49. We were always Sister America beside you. That's where I want to be forever. We are the hip men. We are here to conquer. We are going to heaven, and hell shall happen to states of their bodies, as it was in the beginning, as it was in the beginning, and ever shall be, world without end. Amen. Then Pat was in that fine suede coat that Francis turned her on to understand land, walking in white bucks, and a next print scar. And we heard whom we really were that Saturday, under the shadows of L grids and six tray under construction, the men pulling up the Green Hornets tracks and the people of Saturday getting coloreder as we went west, Ingleside, Drexel, Maryland, on into the Fertile Crescent. We dug our Messiah and knew him that day in bright sun. On the record speaker of Little Bruce's shop, wee bottle bop, wee bottle bop, da bottle bop, bop. Birds sang, Macleod, Messiah, clear at last. Why are you diva? There were objects of the late 40s on the streets, the Buick with the Dynaflow holes. Bop, bop, ba, ding, diva, hop, bop, bop, bop, bop, bop, bop. And I looked at with the abdominal hole and realized that I wouldn't be an obese 19-year-old failure fullback. But we being whom we were should never have said in English, white Pope. Bordeaux, Burgundy, Moons, baby, Parano, anyone? And the songs led us, hit that jive, Jack, led us, bootleg.
1: those years sang the ghost.

He pointed the stranger his buildings of gold. Then we were with Malady in their infirmary. They wrote Stelazine, Prolixin, antidepressant. Like dead potato plants, we were drugged. And they wrote 200 liquid Starzine or Hydro, and the right said, chuck that bastard out. But we spit at them in the prisons our mothers love. Till they wrote electricity, we cried God at last. Danced like Snowflake, even said thank you, boss, and took to the alleys. They could not know we had won them in our Mecca. Now we have forgotten the points on real cable tables in San Francisco. Forgotten when we were super hip and said, let me snort Peter Quill. And now there is a greenback disaster almost here. And we have walked the south side in blue fezzes, like the Muslims we are always. And if you hear us coming, but you never will, until we make you out of stone, this love. And if you hear us coming, be ba ba be yada. Da-da-da-dee, as it was in the beginning, and ever shall be, world without end, amen. We are the hitmen, going into sun. Stand up against us, Mr. God, you're done. Where are we going? Into the sky. Halt our boogie and a continent shy. We are the hitmen, singing like brown doves. Why were we sent here only to love?

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Don't freeze yourself to death over there in those mountains.

here to the finest internet station in the nation, WFMU's Give the Drummer Radio. Hope to make your selection worthwhile this morning on this DO radio program. I'm Jeff G with you for these next 3 hours. Hang out as long as you can. I'll be here the whole time here in Brooklyn, where the calendar says June 7th, 2026. The Mercury says summer here already. Summer officially begins in 2 weeks, but it's more or less here. We haven't quite reached the stifling part of summer. The air is still moving. Sunny today here in New York City. Hot. Hey, it's an exciting day on the drummer stream on this Sunday because for the first time in possibly ever, there's an uninterrupted flow of live shows going from now, 9 a.m., until midnight. I think we are now tied for the longest straight-running live sequence on the drummer stream right now. And that is because of the arrival today of Steinsky's A Rough Mix, rebroadcast starting at 5 p.m. So the full lineup today, in case you're not receiving the daily email and reading it very closely, is Dio Radio, followed by Primal Ice Cream and Solomon, followed by The Arbitrarium with Arb, followed by Steinsky, debut Maiden Voyage on Sundays, followed by DJ Peter and the Laughing Clock, and then closing with Magic Records and Calzone. Amazing, amazing. Thrilled to be a part of it. I will stop talking now and we'll listen to some music. Here is a version of A Lonely Woman, the Ornette Coleman tune that was recorded recently and released on her own on her Bandcamp page by Signa Emeluth. So let's start it off with this chestnut. Thanks again so much for tuning in. Glad you're here. Here is Lonely Woman.

Hey, you found your way to Give the Drummer Radio. And D.O. Radio, this show now. I'm Jeff G., about to tell you what we just opened the show listening to. Now, we began with Lonely Woman, a rendition released via Bandcamp just a little while ago, a few weeks ago. Signia Imeluth. Solo unaccompanied Lonely Woman. More, or rather another Lonely Woman to come later in the show. After that, a release credited to Niblock Hooker Soldier First. Phil Niblock credited here with River. He supplied the River field recordings. And William Hooker, Dave Soldier, and I want to say David First supplied the rest. Guitar, banjo, drums, River. It's the opening cut on Paiva River Songs, released by Gold Bolus this year. I think the entire record is intended to be listened to as a whole. So if you like that, go on back and pick up the rest. After that, new music from Brian Marcella on what I gather is his label, Red Palace Records. It's a duo record called Tunnel Vision, and it features Brian with Sai Hashimoto, who seems to be doing everything but the keyboards there. Sheep Water is what we heard. After that, a brand new one from Jamie Saft, who released a massive All Roads keyboard record called Rhodes Scholar on his Veal Records label. Just an overwhelmingly beautiful record. I kind of wish it wasn't quite so long, as it's a lot to take in, and it's not inexpensive, but certainly worth the investment. A Way Around It is what we heard there. There's one non-solo Rhodes tune. The closing item on the record is a Billy Joel tune where he's joined by drums and, I think, steel guitar. And even that sounds great. After that, Possible Utopias for Jazz Quintet, the name of the record on Balmat. Lawrence Pike's new one, we heard The Shame of Jazz to Come. Kind of playing around with Ornette's language there, and also just in general playing around with the concept of the jazz quintet. And that was followed by guitar from Marisa Anderson. Taksim for Guitar, the name of that one, from the Anthology of Un-American Folk Music. Great record on Thrill Jockey. Came out in the first half of 2026. And then we just came out of music from 1973. Lula Eilson. Lula Cortez there. Amigo from the great Satwa record. This has gotten the reissue treatment in recent years. Ordinarily like to go an hour in that first set, but kind of that was all I had to say. All I had that made sense together. Apologies if you're hearing any kind of background hum today. The AC is on in the room I am in here above Prospect Avenue in Brooklyn, New York. Coming up after this show, Primal Ice Cream. It's definitely ice cream season, as it always is, here on the Drummer Stream with Solomon. And a reminder that Steinsky rebroadcast of A Rough Mix, a new series starting on Sundays at 5 p.m., begins today. Here's another one from Thrill Jockey with some nice guitar. It's Nathan Bowles in a trio called Setting, and the tune here is Heard a Bubble as we carry on. On DO Radio.

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Ain't nobody in town getting a low down and I can't.

0: Are y'all praying with me?
1: All right.
0: The disciples didn't give God no back talking. Yeah. Sometimes when the bishop tells us to do things, we're going to do it, but we're grumbling about it.
1: Yeah.
0: But we ought to do things with a willing mind.
1: Yeah.
0: We ought to do things with a willing spirit.
1: Yeah.
0: Yes!
1: Yeah.
0: Yeah, Lord!
1: Yeah.
0: I got to move on
1: all
0: now.
1: Right.
0: As the disciples went on down to Jerusalem, they went up in the upper room,
1: yeah,
0: like the Lord has said.
1: Yeah.
0: Some of them hadn't got together yet.
1: All right.
0: Some of them mind what he buying.
1: Yeah.
0: Some of them had their mind back home.
1: Yeah.
0: Some of them had their mind on their job.
1: Yeah.
0: Yeah.
1: Yeah.
0: Yeah. But after a while,
1: yeah,
0: and by and by,
1: yeah,
0: when all of them got on the same accord,
1: yeah,
0: when they got with the same mind,
1: yeah,
0: my Bible says, suddenly,
1: yeah,
0: there come a sound from heaven,
1: yeah,
0: as of a rushing mighty,
1: yeah,
0: wind.
1: Right,
0: they filled all the house,
1: yeah,
0: wherein they were,
1: yeah,
0: sitting. The Spirit of the Lord,
1: yeah,
0: appeared upon them.
1: Yeah.
0: They spake with other tongues,
1: yeah,
0: and the Spirit gave them utterance.
1: Yeah.
0: You know, sometimes when you get drunk, you act kind of strange.
1: Yeah.
0: You act kind of funny sometimes.
1: Yeah.
0: Whenever the Lord come in,
1: yeah,
0: you can't walk right.
1: All right.
0: Sometimes you stagger.
1: Yeah.
0: Sometimes you fall out.
1: Yeah.
0: Sometimes you holler.
1: Yeah.
0: Sometimes you run.
1: Yeah.
0: Yeah, Lord.
1: Oh, yeah.
0: There was a lot of people around Jerusalem.
1: Yeah.
0: They couldn't understand what was going on.
1: All right.
0: Somebody said, what's wrong here?
1: Yeah.
0: Looked like they had too much to drink.
1: Right.
0: Peter looked around and said, no.
1: Uh-huh.
0: You misunderstand this thing.
1: Yeah.
0: You got the wrong interpretation.
1: Right.
0: These men are not drunk.
1: All right.
0: Like you suppose.
1: Then
0: is only the third hour of the day. But oh, this is the same spirit that Joel prophesied about.
1: Yeah.
0: In the last days, said God, I pour out my spirit,
1: yeah,
0: upon all flesh. Your sons and daughters,
1: yeah,
0: you don't hear me tonight.
1: All right. Okay.
0: Your sons and daughters,
1: yeah,
0: they're prophesying.
1: Yeah.
0: The young men that dream dreams.
1: Yeah.
0: I'd rather be in the house,
1: yeah,
0: than to be around,
1: yeah,
0: and not know what's going,
1: oh,
0: on.
1: Yeah.
0: As I close the night, brother preacher, would you tell me what are some of the happenings? Well, if you're sick, the Lord can heal you. If you got a bow down here, the Lord can raise it up. If you got trouble in mind tonight, I heard him say, I'm a mind regulator. If your heart is still there, I heard him say, I'm a heart fixer.
1: All right.
0: Come unto me, all your hands,
1: yeah,
0: and I'll give you rest.
1: Yeah.
0: Yeah.
1: Yeah.
0: Yeah. Ain't God all right? Ain't God all right? Ain't God all right?
1: He's all right.
0: He knows he's all right.
1: He's all right.
0: He's all right. He's all right tonight.
1: All right.
0: He's all right.
1: Yeah.
0: I wonder, have you tried him?
1: Yeah.
0: He'll pull your roof over your head.
1: Yeah.
0: Have you tried him?
1: Yeah.
0: He'll be water and dry place.
1: Yeah.
0: Have you tried the Lord?
1: Yeah.
0: He'll make your enemy be your footstool.
1: All right.
0: Oh, yeah. I move all right. I move all right. You all right tonight. I came to Jesus as I was. I was weary and sick. Everybody help me say that.

No, don't move me. I'll be okay. Are you all right? Why did this have to happen on our wedding night? Huh? Seems like all we had was one big blast and then... Well, we always said we'd be together to the last. I guess you were right, honey. We were driving too fast. Honey, you were the most beautiful bride, and I was filled with such pride as you walked to me down the aisle. While the music played, I prayed for you.

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I guess you were right, honey. We were driving too fast. I would have loved you like no one else could ever love you. Hey, now come on, now, no tears, at least that I can see. Now you have your whole life to live, and so much love to give, so don't waste it all on me. 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It's just so unfair that it had to end so soon.

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America is still the best country without a doubt. And if anybody says it ain't, you just try to put them out. 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You got a good fight. 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

0: And now, before the overture to the second act of The Gibson Family, let's step backstage and look in on Sally Gibson and Hilda, her maid, who is helping Sally change for the next scene.
1: Quick, Hilda, hold this dress. I've never been so excited in all my life.
2: It's really wonderful, isn't it, Miss Sally?
1: It's too wonderful. That scene in the garden.
2: It made me think of Henry, Miss Sally. Miss Sally, if I had your complexion, do you suppose Henry would...
1: What, Hilda?
2: Tell me what's wrong with my face, Miss Sally. Those red blotches just won't go away.
1: Soap, probably. What kind are you using? Some beauty soap, I suppose.
2: Yes, Miss Sally. That one that promises radiant beauty, glamorous youth, irresistible loveliness. Oh, Miss Sally, I had hoped Henry would...
1: Yes, so did I once. And then I learned the truth. Hilda, you can't feed the pores of your skin with beauty oils or mysterious ingredients.
2: No.
1: And many highly perfumed, prettily colored soaps contain fatty acids and free alkali that really irritate and harm your skin.
2: But, Miss Sally...
1: My doctor recommended Ivory. He says all any soap can do is cleanse, and that to protect the fine texture and pores, a soap should cleanse gently, and that to do that, a soap must be pure. He said Ivory would help to keep my skin smooth and fine.
2: And, Miss Sally, do you think Henry would...
1: Oh, quick, my gloves, Hilda. There's the bell for the second act.
0: No, Hilda will never get a Grecian nose by using a beauty soap, but we do hope she gets Henry. And now for the overture to our second act. All right, John.

0: You here doesn't seem to know about the disappearance of the old school.
1: Like moments, it's like hearing some music that ain't nobody else heard, and they, if they heard it, they wouldn't even recognize it. They heard it because they've been hearing it all their life, but they nutted on it. So when you hear it and you start popping your feet and jumping up and down, they get mad because you enjoying yourself. But those are bright moments that they can't share with you because they don't know even how to even go about listening to what you listening to. And you, when you try to tell them about it, they don't know a damn thing about what you're talking about.

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1: We have records for your phonographs. Some make you cry, some make you laugh, some make you dance or make you sing. In records, we have everything.
2: The Little Girl and the Wolf. One afternoon, a big wolf waited in a dark forest for a little girl to come along carrying a basket of food to her grandmother. Finally, a little girl did come along, and she was carrying a basket of food. "Are you carrying that basket to your grandmother?" asked the wolf. The little girl said yes, she was. So the wolf asked her where her grandmother lived, and the little girl told him, and he disappeared into the wood. When the little girl opened the door of her grandmother's house, she saw that there was somebody in bed with a nightcap and nightgown on. She had approached no nearer than 25 feet from the bed when she saw that it was not her grandmother, but the wolf. For even in a nightcap, a wolf does not look any more like your grandmother than the Metro-Goldwyn-Lion looks like Calvin Coolidge. So the little girl took an automatic out of her basket and shot the wolf dead. Moral. It is not so easy to fool little girls nowadays as it used to be.

0: policemen with motorcycles are riding up on the sidewalks trying to run people over to clear them out. One cop picked up a demonstrator and tossed him into the down the steps of the subway.
1: Hey, you pig! Man, man!
0: Yeah. There goes the gas. Oh.
2: Get him up!
0: Here they come. They're charging into it. Press, press.
3: Get out. Get out of here. Get out.
0: They're charging at it. They're just swinging into this crowd. They're pushing the crowd. It's a stampede. A stampede of policemen as they push the crowd down. One person falls on top of another, and then another, and then another. And they can't get out of it. The people in the back are being beaten. I can hear the crack on the heads, and they're falling. You can hear the motorcycle as they try to run people down. They're pushing people into the hotels. And then they're pushing them back and then hitting them. This guy that's riding the motorcycle, this guy riding the motorcycle, he's standing up on it like you might while riding a wild bronco. Gas mask quick, they're yelling. They're taking off their helmets, putting on their gas masks. And the demonstrators are putting up their makeshift masks. That is to say, their torn shirts and their handkerchiefs around their mouths. I can see them shooting gas through the flamethrower. Yes, gas is being used over there. It's being shot into the crowd. My God, it's strong. It's kind of a yellow smoke. Gotta get out of here. There goes a big blast of tear gas right into the crowd. The crowd is trying to retreat. I can't see. I gotta get out of here. I can't go this way anymore. Gas is too strong. I can't see. I'm gonna get far away. The hell with this story. Goodbye. He got me in the face. Oh, man.
4: Just hang on. Don't rub it, man. It makes it worse. You rub it in.
0: What do I do?
4: You just leave it until we get you some water, and then you wash it off. We'll have water at the gas station over here.
0: I can't see you. Where am I?
4: You're hanging on to me, and I can see fine.
5: 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This is the show that urges you resolutely to say no to television and yes to everything else. At the top of the show, we listen to a very earnest pitch for Ivory Soap, given to us by Miss Sally and her blotchy-faced maid Hilda, who are looking for success and romance in equal portions. We followed that up with possibly the greatest roller disco song of all time and a wonderful all-purpose summer anthem, the hip-hop classic Get Up and Dance by the group Freedom, which is currently available if you care to dig around in the DJ stores that carry this sort of thing, on a 25-volume vinyl bootleg series called Ultimate Breaks and Beats. Every single volume is worth getting if you like that old-school funky stuff. Peter Ustinov read us A Fable for Our Time, the story of The Little Girl and the Wolf by James Thurber. And that's currently unavailable from the vaults of the Cadman label, which has scads and reams of wonderful spoken word material, which is all out of print on vinyl and is now being dribbled back into circulation on cassettes. And I do mean dribbled. And that was chased by Lee Michaels and his thumpin', burnin', smashin' song, Do You Know What I Mean? It was actually a hit from his A&M album, Lee Michaels Fifth. We listened to a live, on-the-spot radio report from the Democratic Presidential Convention of 1968. arranged courtesy of the old Mayor Richard J. Daley, complete with rioting and cursing cops. You can hear them in the background there. Mass hysteria and plenty of tear gas. You're listening to us over a cut called Dark Blue from a CD called DJ Food 3, put together by some boys in England called Cold Cut. Available on the Ninja Tune CD at dance specialty stores that carry import and obscure items. We're going to roll right into the next set now, but first, a word from our sponsor.

0: Hey, Aretha Franklin drinks Coke for the taste you never get tired of.
1: Well, sir, I went to a banquet the other night, and I have never seen nothing like it. The chicken was good, but the best thing of all was the speech. This one were a killer. In fact, it almost killed the folks who gave the function. Some woman's club that a big fat lady what goes to Joyce's dancing class belongs to gave it. Her name is Mrs. Sadie Maxwell Reeves, and she lives so high up on Sugar Hill that people in her neighborhood don't even have rumors. They keep the whole house for themselves. Well, this Mrs. Maxwell Reeves sold Joyce a deuce of $3 ducats to this banquet her club was throwing for an old gentleman who is famous around Harlem for being an intellect for years. Also very smart as well as honest, and a kind of all-around artist, writer, speaker, and whatnot. His picture's in the Amsterdam News this week. I cannot recall his name, but I never will forget his speech. Well, Joyce says the reason that the club gave the banquet is because the poor old soul is so old he's about on his last legs. And although he is great, nobody has paid him much mind in Harlem before. This club thought, instead of having a dance this year, they would show some intelligence and honor him. They did, but he bit their hand, although he ate their chicken. It seems like this old man has always played the race game straight and has never written no Amos Nandy books nor no songs like That's Why Darkies Are Born, nor painted no kinky-headed pictures as long as he has been an artist, for which I give him credit. But it also seems that he did not make any money because the white folks wouldn't buy his stuff, and the Negroes didn't pay him no mind because he wasn't famous. Anyhow, they say he will be greater when he's dead than he is alive, and he's mighty near dead now, poor old soul. The club give that banquet to catch some of his glory before he passes on. He gloried them all right. In the first place, he ate like a horse. I was sitting just the third table from him, and I could see. Mrs. Maxwell Reeves sort of likes Joyce because Joyce helps her with her high kicks, so she gives us a good table up near the speaking. She knows Joyce is a fiend for culture, too. Facts, some women, including Joyce, are about culture like I am about beer. They love it. Well, when we got almost through with the dessert, which was ice cream, the toast mistress hit on a cup with a spoon and the program was off. Some great big dame with a high voice and her hands clasped over her bosoms, which were fine, sung "Oh, Carry Me Homey." Joyce pronounced it "Oh, Caro Nomi." Anyhow, hard as I try, Daddy-O, I really do not like concert singers. They are always singing in some foreign language. I leaned over the table and I asked Joyce what the song meant, but she snaps, "It is not important what it means. Just listen to that C, that high C above X." I listened fluently, but it was Dutch to me. I said, "Joyce, what is she saying?" Joyce said, "Please do not show your ignorance here." I said, "I am trying to hide it, but what in God's name is she singing about?" Joyce said, "It's in Italian. Shh, for my sake, kindly act like you've got some culture, even if you ain't." I said, "I don't see why culture can't be in English." Joyce said, "Don't embarrass me. You ought to be ashamed." I said, "I am not ashamed, neither am I Italian, and I do not understand their language." Now, we would have had a quarrel right then and there had not that woman got through and sat down. Then a man from the Urban League, a lady from the Daughter Elks, and a gentleman librarian all got up and paid tribute to this guest of honor. And he bowed and smiled and frowned and ate because he could not eat fast, his teeth being about gone. So he still had a chicken wing in his hand when the program started. Finally came the great moment. "Shh," says Joyce. "I ain't said a word," I said, "except that I sure wish I could smoke in here." "Hush," Joyce says. "This is a cultural event and no smoking is allowed. We are going to hear the guest of honor." You should have seen Mrs. Sadie Maxwell Reeves. She rose to her full height, and she is built like a pyramid upside down anyhow. but her head was all done fresh and shining with a hair rocker roached up high in front and a advertised in ebony snood down the back. Also a small bunch of green feathers behind her ear and a genuine diamond on her hand. Man, she had bazoon glasses that pulled out and snapped back when she read her notes. But she did not need to read no notes. She was so full of her subject. If words was flowers and he was dead, that old man couldn't have had more bouquets put on him if he had been at a funeral at Delaney's where big shots get laid out. He were sprayed with the perfume of eloquence. He were welcomed and re-welcomed to that $3 banquet and given the red plush carpet. Before that lady got through, I clean forgot I wanted to smoke. I were spellbound, smothered in it myself. Well, sir, that old man got up and he did not smile. It looked like he cast a wicked eye right on me, and he did like a snake charmer to Joyce because nobody could move our heads. He did not even clear his throat before he said, "You think you are honoring me, ladies and gentlemen of the Anthony Arts Club, when you invited me here tonight? You are not honoring me a damn bit. I said not a bit." Well, you could have heard a pin drop. The way you could have honored me if you have wanted to, ladies and gentlemen, all these years, would have been to buy a piece of my music and play it, or a book of mine and read it. But you didn't. Else you could have booed off the screen a few of them Uncle Toms thereon and told the manager of the Hamilton you'd never come back to see another picture in his theater until he put a story of mine in it, or some other decent, hard-working Negro. But you didn't do no such thing. You didn't even buy one of my watercolors. You let me starve until I am mighty nigh blue-black in the face. And not one of you from Sugar Hill to Central Park has ever offered me a pig's foot. Then, when the New York Times said I was a genius last month, here you come now giving me a banquet, when I'm old enough to fall over into my grave, if I was able to walk to the edge of it, which I'm not. Now, to tell you the truth, I don't want no damn banquet. I don't want no honoring where you eat as much as me and enjoy yourselves more, besides making some money for your treasury. If you want to honor me, give me some young boy or girl who's come along trying to create art and write and compose and sing and act and paint and dance and make something out of themselves. Make something out of the beauties of the Negro race. Give me that child. Give that child some help. Buy what they're making. Support what they're doing. Put out some cash, but don't come giving me, who's old enough to die and too near blind to create anything anymore anyhow, a great big banquet that you eat up in honor of your own stomachs. You hear me? I ain't honored. That's what that old man said and sat down. Well, then, Mrs. Maxwell Reeves got up and tried to calm the waters, but she made matters worse, and that feather behind her ear was shaking like a leaf. She pulled at her glasses, but she could not get them on. She came near blushing, but she couldn't quite make it, being brown-skinned. I don't know what I did, but everybody turned around and looked at me. I said, "Joyce, I have got to go and have a smoke." Joyce said, "This is so embarrassing. You laughing out loud. Oh." I said, "If you ever want to take me to another banquet in honor, I will go, though I don't reckon there will be another one this good." I said, "I didn't know I was laughing." She said, "Everybody else knew it. You was heard all over the hall. I would like you to know that I am not built like you. I cannot just drink and forget. No matter how many drinks I drink, I will not forget this." And then I laughed some more. Well, when I took Joyce home, she slammed the vestibule door dead in my face. So I went home to my third floor rear and laughed some more. I ain't stingy like them Sugar Hillers. They wouldn't buy none of his art when he was still old enough to enjoy the benefits. But me, I'd buy that old man a beer anytime.

0: I remembered to ask Marcel, Uncle Versy's oldest boy, did he have any repercussions from the problem he had had on a beer joint what was located on the county line just about a week before that. What Marcel had done, Marcel didn't like his school, none. He didn't like them teachers, he didn't like them books. But Uncle Versy made him stay in school till he was old enough to get his driver's license and bought him a second-hand pulpwood truck. And he quit school and went to hauling pulpwood. Now, Marcel had loaded up his pulpwood truck and had took a load out to Macomb and unloaded it out there on the big boxcar what was going to the paper company. And he is driving back in the hot of the evening. It's just before sundown. That sun is staring him right in the face, back out to East Fork Community where he lived. Well, now, Admit County is dry. The people are dry. And they had never voted in no kind of alcoholic beverage. But if you want to get a cool one, you have to ride over on the county line where they got a joint. Marcel was coming along there, and he'd had fine Christian teachings. He knowed better than to buy any of them cool beers. But he knew also that they had them big knee-high belly washers, and they was cold. And he wanted one of them so bad. He eased his old pulpwood truck over off the paved highway. Now, all he had on between him and the Lord was just a pair of overhauls, that's all. He was barefooted and just his overhauls on, that's all. He did have the bottom button on the sides button. The top buttons were. The top buttons was flopping. And he got eased off and he put it down in neutral and he pulled an emergency brake up on his truck and he eased up to this tavern and he looked through the screen door and said, "Hey." Man behind the counter and asked, "What you want?" Said, "Would you hand me a cold soda water? You better get away from that door. Go get you a shirt on, get you on some clothes. We don't want the likes of you in here. I ain't coming in. All I want you to do is hand me a cold soda water through the door, and I'll pay you for it, and pay you for the old bottle, and I'll drink it while I'm driving home." There's four fellas sitting around a table there playing this here Blu-ray card game. And one of them said, "Didn't you hear him tell you to get away from that door, you redneck?" Poor Marcel, walking on them gravels out there, went back to his truck and reached over in the toolbox and brought out one of them lightweight McCullough chainsaws. And he reached down and he took a hold of that starting rope and he walked up to the door of that beer joint and he just stuck the snout of that thing through the screen door. And he reamed him out a hole in that screen door and he eased it over to the side and it hung in that screen door. That's a whop, whop, whop, whop, whop. And he held it out up over his head and reeved it up where all them screen wires and hinges and thing had come loose from it. Whop! And then he stepped inside. Raced the motor three or four times and slung that thing at a table and just took off two legs in a table, said, "Whop!" They gave Marcel the beer joint.
1: Have you made your decision?

0: want you to tell me something. I want you to give it to me straight. Get me?
1: What's on your mind?
0: You don't have to tell me you're tough. I heard about you. I'm Joe Morelli.
1: I never heard about you.
0: I didn't knock Julia off.
1: All right, you didn't.
0: I ain't seen her in about 3 months. We was all washed up.
1: Why tell me?
0: I wouldn't have any reason to hide her. She was always on the up and up with me, but that dirty little Nunheim, he got sore with her because I clicked and he didn't. And he put the finger on me.
1: Well, this is all swell, brother, but you're peddling your fish in the wrong market. I've got nothing to do with this.
0: Now listen, Studsy Blake says you used to be okay. That's why I'm here.
1: Studsy? I didn't know he was out of stir.
0: Oh, he's all right. He'd like to see you. But listen, what's the law doing to me? Do they think I did it, or is it just something else to pin on me?
1: If I knew, I'd tell you. I don't know anything about it. Ask the police.
0: That'd be very smart. That'd be about the smartest thing I ever did. Me, that a police captain's been in the hospital 3 weeks on account of we had an argument. The boys would like to have me come in and ask questions. They'd like it right down to the end of their blackjacks. Now, I comes to you on a level. Studsy says you're on the level. Why don't you be on the level?
1: I am on the level. If I knew anything, I'd be...
0: What's that?
1: I don't know.
2: 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Hello? 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On WFMU 91.1 in beautiful East Orange, New Jersey. Is that it? Good. Fine.
3: And you are listening to The Rough Mix, a breach of reason and a celebration of the long attention span here on WFMU. Melvin Stewart read us a story by Langston Hughes called Banquet in Honor from a series of stories about a character named Jesse B. Semple called Semple Speaks His Mind. The recording is called The Best of Semple, and it's available on cassette from the Folkways Smithsonian label. The Golden Gate Jubilee Quartet sang My Walkin' Stick, an old Irving Berlin tune, although I suppose all Irving Berlin tunes are old. It was recorded in New York on December 26, 1939. It's available on a 2-CD set from France. High Country, a fine bluegrass group from the 1970s, serenaded us with two tunes, Hello City Limits and Skip Hop and Wobble, from their album Dreams on Raccoon Records. Those tunes bracketed one of my favorite vocal artists, a southern comedian named Jerry Clower, who's also a lay preacher. We heard the story of Marcel's Talkin' Chainsaw from The Best of Jerry Clower on MCA Records. And believe me, there's a lot of really good Jerry Clower stuff on MCA. We heard the classic tough guy dialogue of Dashiell Hammett from the film The Thin Man, starring William Powell and Myrna Loy. And underneath us, you hear the beats of DJ Mark the 45 King, New Jersey's own, and Louie Louie from their Tough City album, Rhythmical Madness. And now, I'm sure you're ready and eager for something else in the way of the spoken word.
4: 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And each time we play a recorded voice from the past, its owner seems to live again for us. This is a special magic. This is a special magic. This is a special magic.
5: This is for Pee-wee, who was a friend of all of ours and was shot to death. It's called skydiving. It's a good way to live and a good way to die, from a Frankenheimer video about skydiving, the hero telling why he liked to. The following noon, he leaped, but his parachute wasn't with him. He spread out on the field like scrambled eggs. Life is not always high-lifing. Inside Archibald Motley's chicken shack, you in your derby, your honey in her beret, styling before a small vintage car, let alone a bowl of cherries. Like too many of us, I am a man who never had much use for a real father. And so when I'm heading for a crash, no one will catch me but me. The year is only 5 days old. Already, a comet has glittered out. its glow sandbagged by the jealous sun, happens to the best of us, our brilliance falling off like hair from Berkeley's roving dogs. Even on Rose Bowl Day, an otherwise joyous occasion, afloat, veered into the crowd. Somebody got bruised over the incident, like a love affair on Second Avenue. It's a good lesson to us all in these downhill days of a hard-hearted decade, jetting through the world, our tails on fire. You can't always count on things opening up for you. Know when to let go. Learn how to fall.

0: Yes, yes. You know, it's good to be in a place that feels like you're in your house, you know? Now, it's a beautiful thing. We're glad you people are assembled here with us on this Saturday night. You know what I mean? You don't feel like Saturday night people. Some Saturday night people, that's the only night they get out and they act like it. You know, like when you cage something up and when it gets out, they act like it. That's the way most Saturday night people act. Now, we would like to think of some very beautiful, bright moments. You know what I mean? Bright moments. Bright moments is like eating your last pork chop in London, England, because you ain't gonna get no more cooked from home. Bright moments is like being with your favorite love and y'all sharing the same ice cream dish. And you get mad when she gets the last drop. And you have to take her in your arms and get it the other way. Bright moments. That's too heavy for most of y'all because y'all don't know about that kind of love. The love y'all have been taught about is the love in those magazines. And I am fortunate that I didn't have to look in magazines. Bright moments. Bright moments is like seeing something that you ain't never seen in your life, and you don't have to see it, but you know how it looks. Bright moments is like hearing some music that ain't nobody else heard, and they, if they heard it, they wouldn't even recognize that they heard it because they've been hearing it all their life, but they nutted on it. So when you hear it and you start popping your feet and jumping up and down, they get mad because you enjoying yourself, but those are bright moments that they can't share with you because they don't know even how to even go about listening to what you're listening to, and you, when you try to tell them about it, they don't know a damn thing about what you're talking about. Is there any other bright moments before we proceed on?
1: Testify.
2: Bright moments.
3: Bright moments is sitting at the Keystone Corner.
0: Yes. Beautiful.
3: Bright moments. Rossar, Roland, Kirk.
0: Yeah. Beautiful. Bright moments. Bright moments is like having brothers and sisters and sisterettes and brotherettes like y'all here listening to us.

And just like Marilyn Monroe in The Misfits, I see her on the steps of the Brooklyn Divorce Court. So she says to me, "How'd you meet this guy?" And I says to her, "In the corridor." And she says to me, "What, the corridor of your building?" And I says to her, "Yeah, he was walking up the stairs at 3 o'clock in the afternoon on a weekday." And he says to me, "Didn't I see you in the Pottery Barn at lunchtime?" And I says to him, "Yeah." And he says to me, "Did you buy that Sterling Hayden cup?" So I says to him, "How did you know I saw that cup in the long goodbye?" Then he kind of smiles and he says to me, "So what are you doing home at 3 o'clock?" And I says to him, "I took the afternoon off to watch my darling Clementine on the 3:30 movie." Then he says to me, "Guess what I'm doing home at 3 o'clock?" And I says, "Because they're showing my darling Clementine on the 3:30 movie." So he says to me, "What are you doing for dinner?" And I says to him, "I do this thing with vermicelli and ricotta and leftover chicken." So we watched the movie, ate dinner, got stoned, got laid, got married, and got divorced.

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1: Well, let's see. We heard a poem called Skydiving, read by the author, Ishmael Reed, from an album called Big Ego, the Dial-A-Poem Poets on Giorno Poetry Systems. That was followed by the same poem, set nicely to music, by Kip Hanrahan and Alan Toussaint, sung by Taj Mahal from the collection called Conjure, Music for the Texts of Ishmael Reed. And that is still, I think, available on American Clave. Rahsaan Roland Kirk discussed the ins and outs of Bright Moments with a group of people at the Keystone Corner in San Francisco in 1973 from the album called Bright Moments, which is a treasure. It's just been reissued on Rhino, and I urge you, run, don't walk, go buy that sucker. Curtis Mayfield weighed in with Mighty Mighty Spade and Whitey from an album called The Best of Curtis Mayfield and the Impressions on the Kurt Tom label, Curtis's own. The rather humorous poem 6 Months in Brooklyn was read by the author Charlotte Carter from another Dial-A-Poem Poets collection on Giorno Poetry Systems, this one titled Sugar, Alcohol, and Meat. The Jungle Brothers wrapped it up on Good Looking Out from their latest album, JB's Wit de Remedy. Highly recommended. Critically overlooked, unfortunately, but highly recommended here anyway. And underneath us, leading us out of our golden hour, is Rahsaan Roland Kirk from the album Bright Moments. Again, available on Rhino. And thank you very much for your patience and your attention. And until next time, keep in mind, it's only a rough mix.

Well, that was fun. So great to hear a rough mix. Although I confess, I already feel like everybody else on the stream has a cooler handle than me and a cooler show name. And now we find out that even reviving an archival recording just makes me still feel that way. Anyway, hope you are all well. What's cooking? Which by which I mean a literal, if you're cooking, let me know. If you're ordering in, also let me know. If you're out getting the sun, good for you. Especially if you're doing that and tuned in here. What are we doing today? Today, a little bit of Sonny Rollins, a little bit of Miles Davis, because, you know, still feeling it for both of them. And some new acquisitions. I was on the road, which of course meant I was record store hunting. So I'll play some things. Okay, technically not LPs that I recently acquired, LPs that I had to start digitizing to make room to start cleaning and digitizing the records that I just acquired. But the image on the playlist, if you're curious, is a kind of Gucci-styled clock at Georgetown Records in Seattle, in the Georgetown neighborhood, which, if you know Seattle, it's basically just north of Boeing Field and just south of the old Rainier Beer Brewery. And

the matter? Down in Lover's Lane, causing all that confusion, raising all that game, when the world is sleeping.

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Sleeping all day, all night. Casanova cricket, anytime you learn, he that play with fire'll get his britches burned.

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Her petticoat was satin, and her stomacher was gold. Backwards and forwards and sideways did she pass, her making up her mind to face the cruel looking glass, the cruel looking glass that will never show a lass as comely or as kindly or as young as what she was. The queen was in her chamber, a combing of her hair. There came Queen Mary's spirit, and it stood behind her chair, singing backwards and forwards and sideways may you pass, but I will stand behind you till you face the looking glass, the cruel looking glass. That will never show a lass as lovely or unlucky or as lonely as I was. The queen was in her chamber, weeping very sore. There came Lord Leicester's spirit, and it scratched upon the door, singing backwards and forwards and sideways may you pass, but I will walk beside you till you face the looking glass, the cruel looking glass that will never show a lass as hard and unforgiving or as wicked as you was. The queen was in her chamber, her sins were on her head. She looked the spirits up and down, and statelily she said, backwards and forwards and sideways though I've been, yet I am Harry's daughter and I am England's queen. And then she faced the looking glass and whatever else there was, and she saw her day was over, and she saw her beauty pass in the cruel looking glass that can always hurt a lass more.

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0: 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Don't cry. She shouldn't have done it. Don't cry.
1: Oh, I can't help it.
0: Don't cry.